0: from NPR News. This is All Things Considered. I'm Sasha Pfeiffer in Washington, D.C.
1: And I'm Elsa Chang in Culver City, California. Consumer prices surged 3.8% in April from a year ago. That's according to data released today from the Department of Labor.
0: It's the highest annual reading since May 2023, and it comes as energy prices have spiked as a result of the war with Iran. Across the country, people are feeling the effects.
2: I've been noticing the rising prices of groceries at the store, and for a while I didn't purchase things because they were too expensive, and it was bad for my health. I lost weight.
1: That is Texas resident Daniel Hefner.
2: I had to move past that because I wasn't eating enough. I just had to pay more for groceries eventually.
0: Hefner lost his engineering job in 2024 and now works as a rideshare driver and for delivery apps like DoorDash. With rising gas prices, it's been hard to make ends meet.
2: But when I add up all my cost and subtract that from the revenue that I earned, I'm finding that the hourly rate is dropping, you know, maybe below $15 an hour sometimes.
1: Heather Becker is an administrative assistant in Dilworth, Minnesota. She also owns a trucking company with her husband.
3: If the truck brings in $12,000 a week, 30

0: So the form that we have them fill out doesn't list the total number of calls. It says excess calls for service at the location and excess numbers of convictions or arrest for unlawful activities at the location, and both were presented as zero.
1: Okay, so we don't know what the definition of excess calls is. We don't know if there were any calls.
0: I'm sure that there were calls over there. I actually had an encounter with somebody over there and called the police to support somebody that needed help. But according to the police department, they didn't value the number of calls to that location as an excess.
1: Yeah, I'd be interested in knowing a more accurate number of calls and what the department defines. Maybe it's a AMCO definition of excess, but I don't think it is. And what the nature of those calls were. I'm kind of concerned by the violation notice that they received from AMCO for basically running a dance hall. And it just kind of makes me wonder if the only reason AMCO says the only reason they found out about it was through Facebook posts and seeing the advertising for this event put on by some, apparently it says local promoter called Flight Schools. A little misleading because I'm looking at it like, oh, is this the Ute Flight School that's sponsoring an event there or what, you know? But apparently that's the name of the promoter. I get no idea who that is. But I'm just wondering what sort of, you know, non-cited violations might be going on over there. You know, somebody who manages an alcohol establishment should be pretty familiar with the state regulations that govern their operation. And it just seems kind of

This is Mike from Bethel Search and Rescue. Always take some sort of signaling device with you on a trip. Flares, flashlight, or something that gives out light. 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

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What do you get? 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
2: Hi, this is Norman Jaffet from Bethel Search and Rescue. Wise to stay on the snow machine trail or the ice road and be wary of all single tracks. Just because one person made it doesn't mean you will. 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

die, I had a lot of bills to pay. 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

0: This is KYUK, public radio for the Yukon-Kuskokwim Delta. I'm Samantha Watson. A flood watch for potential ice jam flooding remains in effect until 10 a.m. this morning for Tuluksac, Aniak, Kwikluk, Bethel, Nabuskiak, Oscarville, and Napakiak. Residents should remain alert to changes in ice and water levels and be prepared to take action. For the latest on Kuskokwim River breakup, stay tuned for today's River Watch update at 8:40, airing every weekday just after Yuktun Gnumchit and re-airing at 12:30 until the end of breakup. Alaska State Troopers are accusing a Kotlik man of threatening his grandfather with a rifle and then setting the grandfather's front porch on fire last week in the Yukon Delta community. According to charging documents, last Wednesday, Benjamin Yunok allegedly pointed a .22 caliber rifle at his grandfather, Ralph Tiluk, through a window at Tiluk's home. The 21-year-old Yunok later returned and allegedly set fire to the home's front porch while Tiluk was inside. Tiluk was able to safely exit the home and a neighbor assisted with extinguishing the fire. Troopers who responded the next day say a Kotlik resident shared video evidence showing Yunok allegedly lighting a gas can on fire on the porch. Troopers arrested Yunok at his home. He has been charged with four felonies, first-degree arson, two counts of third-degree assault, and one count of criminal mischief. He is currently being held at the Yukon-Kuskokwim Correctional Center. The next hearing in his case is set for May 18th in Bethel Court. Governor Mike Dunleavy issued a disaster declaration on Monday for two interior Alaska communities after they were inundated with severe ice jam flooding. The declaration covers the areas near Chalkeetsik on the Black River and Hughes on the Koyukuk River. Jeremy Zedek is a spokesperson for the State Division of Homeland Security and Emergency Management. He says almost a dozen homes became flooded in Chalkeetsik, but the situation is especially dire in Hughes. The state is working to deliver emergency supplies to the community, but the water is still high.
1: They had water and ice on their runway. The water has gone down a little bit, but the runway is not serviceable by fixed-wing aircraft at this time. We're looking at an alternate runway that is nearby.
0: He says when the flooding peaked on May 9th, most of the community's nearly 80 residents had to shelter in the Hughes Tribal Hall. Zedek says spring breakup is in full swing, and the danger hasn't passed for many other riverside communities in the interior.
1: We're still looking at other areas of the state that could be impacted by ice jam flooding. And so if there is a necessity to add new areas, the governor will consider the information that we provide to him and then make that determination.
0: In addition to activating the state's emergency response capabilities, the governor's disaster declaration also opens up several assistance programs for the affected areas. The state's public assistance program focuses on restoring essential infrastructure and can be accessed by local governments, tribes, and nonprofits. And its individual assistance and temporary housing programs can help individuals and families recover from flood-related property damage. Zedek says the state will release more information about those programs in the coming days.

0: exclusive travel team. And so, you know, the benefits are so numerous, right? Between learning how to lose together, learning how to set goals together, learning how to support one another through hardship and adversity, right? It is just, it's huge. And, you know, I think we're seeing... Well, we're seeing funding problems, right, for middle school and high school sports, which is tragic. And for some reason, it feels like middle school sports are extra expendable, which, you know, middle school is developmentally an awkward age for kids, right? And that is really an important time for them to get out and move their bodies and play and laugh and work hard together. You know, and I think we have a choice. Either we can, you know, support inclusive school sports where everyone can participate, or, you know, what's the alternative? What are those kids going to be doing, right, with that time? You know, getting into trouble or, you know, just like looking at screens, scrolling on their phones. Like none of this is good for us, and it's not good for society.
1: Yeah. Suzanne?
2: I would love to add 2 cents to what Holly said towards the middle and high school sports. It's incredibly important for musculoskeletal development to keep kids in sport, because osteopenia and osteoporosis, which are bone diseases in a later age, is actually a disease of the childhood and adolescence. So we can think about for middle school and high school kids, when they're participating in sports, they're putting their bone structure in bank. Mm-hmm. They're putting their muscle structure in their bank. They're putting their tendon structure and strength in the bank. And once we hit about 20 years old, we don't get any more. So we have this opportunity to do as much as we can in adolescence and early adulthood, and then the slide down is not going to be as steep. So that's my huge 2 cents to keep the middle school and high school sports and keep kids healthy and working out.
1: Okay, and yeah, I think we'll talk a little bit more about that soon. We've been talking about the physical side of keeping kids healthy in sports. Coming up after the break, nutrition. It might seem straightforward, but there's more going on with nutrition than just eating enough, including a condition called relative energy deficiency that's more common in young athletes than most parents realize. We'll get into that and more when we come back.
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that's alright, if that's alright, 2,000 miles, but still that's alright, and that's alright, if that's alright, I'll see you in the morning, if that's alright.

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